0: FIFA has stepped in, everyone, a lot of the institutions have stepped in. Can Infantino survive?
1: Yeah, so this is really crucial and very important. So basically, the backlash was so huge. So everyone basically opposed it. So you had all 55 European football federations under UEFA. They voted to boycott future FIFA events if this did go forward. The Asian Football Confederation, they joined in solidarity, condemning the idea. CONCACAF of North America, where the World Cup was actually held, they also rejected the plans. And crucially, even Infantino's closest allies have basically all turned against him. So the FIFA CEO, Kevin Lamar, stressed that it was only Infantino's idea and that he basically had no idea what was going on. The FIFA General Secretary, Matthias Braston, he was quoted saying that this was a reproachable series of events. And Infantino's closest ally, Carlos Cordero, basically resigned because he said it went against all the sort of ethics and morality of what football should represent. Now, interestingly, there's going to be a FIFA vote for his presidency coming up. So this is how it works. So there are 211 member associations. For Infantino to survive, he needs 106 majority votes. So this is how it's broken down. Africa have about 54 votes. UEFA has about 55 votes. The AFC, so the Asian nations, have 47 votes. CONCACAF has 35. Oceania has 11 votes. And South America has about 10 votes. Now, the deadline for people to run against Infantino is November the 18th. And the then the vote will be done in March in Rabat, Morocco, where FIFA have their Africa head office. Now, Infantino was unopposed in 2019 and 2023 because basically he was doing the right things to continue as president, but now he seems to have gone too far. The people who would challenge Infantino could potentially be Nasser al-Khelaifi, the president of Paris Saint-Germain, FIFA Vice President Victor Montalino of the Canadian Football Association, and the AFC President Sheikh Salman bin Al-Khalifa. Now, basically, this will be very interesting to see who runs against him. There's so much opposition against Infantino that I can't really see him surviving, but, you know, in this world, you never know anymore. So he might get enough votes from the smaller nations. So countries like England, France, Germany, they'll obviously oppose him. But then you have other nations where this money, which comes from like from FIFA, can really make a difference. So you, maybe you can get the vote from like Nepal or even the vote from like even Hong Kong. So it depends how his allies vote for him.
0: I think we touched upon, I remember when Sepp Blatter won in a huge shock vote after beating Johansson, the UEFA head at that time, and that was very much done by lobbying the smaller nations. Is there something wrong with the structure of FIFA? I mean, I totally approve of one country, one vote, but is there something wrong that Infantino can put forward a plan that apparently hasn't gone through any sort of corporate overview or due diligence?
1: I think that's what the main problem was. Like, you basically have all his lieutenants and orders around them saying that they had no idea what was going on. And even Arsene Wenger basically yesterday stressed that he's part of the FIFA executive committee. He basically said he had no idea. I think they're all backtracking. FIFA has a huge transparency issue. It always has. I mean, we've always had FIFA scandals going back about a decade or two. Right. I mean, Infantino was voted on the platform saying that he will kick out all corruption because of Sepp Blatter's reputation back then. But he seems to have morphed into something even worse. I mean, he's in a way, he's doing it over the table, but in a way, it also looks really bad. And I think transparency is the main issue right now.
2: I'm going to back my man, Arsene Wenger, just to put it out there.
0: I knew you were going to say it.
2: Arsenal legend, you know, just like when he said he didn't know anything about the transfer of Ozil. But, Chris, just going back to this here, do you see actually Infantino, like you mentioned, the deadline to put your name on into the hat is November, but the actual election is in March. Do you think Infantino might have, might think about, you know what, I can wait, you know, and start rebuild my relationships with the other nations until the election in March?
1: Yes, I think he'll go through some firefighting. And in this world, like people's opinions can turn really quickly. He does have nations like the UAE, Qatar, Lebanon, Sri Lanka. Like, these are all Asian nations already coming out and saying that they will back him. I think Qatar, obviously, because Infantino awarded them the

That was lovely, wasn't it? I haven't heard that before. Dean Lewis in Seconds Before the Sunrise. I've got the man who's coming up next to thank for my lovely playlist. He helps me sort this out. Phil Whelan, man of the music. He's going to be coming up at midday with The Brew. I was going to say with The Bright Side then, with The Brew. He's going to be here 12 till 2, keeping your company. So stay tuned for that. That's all from me today. It's been a delight. I will be back in the brunch chair on Monday. And if you want to listen back to the episode from today, go on to rthk.hk, click on Radio 3 and brunch. Otherwise, that's all from me, and I will see you next week.

The Electoral Affairs Commission has published the proposed guidelines on election-related activities in respect of the rural representative election for public consultation. 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For inquiries, please call 2891 1001.

Pato Banton on Radio 3 and Baby Come Back. Wednesday it is, and it's getting hotter. 32 Celsius. And we're off to some. Actually, we're off to somewhere that's probably going to be just as hot. Paul's not in Bangkok today. In fact, he's in London, and he's up bright and early in about 6 minutes. We'll do some classical music day stuff for you. The amazing Simon Bolivar Youth Orchestra, but don't be fooled, from Venezuela. They're incredible, a phenomenon. We're going to hear a lot of their work in just a while. Some nights and he'll tell you why.

0: things they can come from. Some terrible life.
1: The new water seepage investigation procedures have been implemented since July 16th. If seepage comes from an upper unit, a notification letter will be issued to the owner, requiring inspection and repair within 28 days. If seepage persists, Stage 2 and Stage 3 investigations will be conducted in parallel. A nuisance notice will be issued to non-compliant owners, with recovery of examination costs of not less than $17,000.
2: The chief executive is leading the government to draft the first Hong Kong's five-year plan, which is closely related to you and me. In the next 5 years, Hong Kong should further improve its competitiveness, consolidate and enhance its strengths, seize opportunities from national development, and strive for faster economic growth and better livelihoods. The chief executive has instructed the Constitutional and Mainland Affairs Bureau to hold a public consultation. We welcome your views. Let's shape the blueprint for the next 5 years together.
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there is Kathy's clown. Oh, Kathy, what did you do to the Everly Brothers on RTHK Radio 3? Mindbenders a little while ago. Who was it who was in the Mindbenders? Was it Graham?

0: vitamin C. Vitamin C? Moving a couple of songs over the top of each other. Bit of Blondie, bit of Killers. Who did Last Night? Okay. Let's round off these questions for astrophysicists. If Tatooine has two suns, why is Luke Skywalker so incredibly pale? The vacuum in space, Hoover or Dyson? And why doesn't my cat love me?
1: Look, it's people like you what cause unrest.

Growing up in Hong Kong, many students attend bilingual schools where lessons are taught in both Chinese and English. Remember, fluency isn't a badge you collect. It's a bridge that you build. So, keep on practicing, keep on powering up, and we'll catch you right back here next time. Thank you for watching today's episode of Power Up Your English. That's all from us. Bye-bye.

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1: Yeah. How we feeling? About ready to say goodbye to Wednesday. Hello, Thirsty Thursday. Here's George Thorogood. One bourbon, one scotch, one beer.
2: I come home one Friday. Had to tell the landlady I done lost my job. She said, that don't confront me. Long as I get my money next Friday. Now next Friday I come, I didn't get the rent. And out the door I went.

0: RTHK, the news at one with Todd Harding. The second and finally electrifying match of the Hong Kong Football Festival 2026 wrapped up last night. Azam Khan reports.
1: Over 43,000 lively fans from around the world filled Kai Tak Stadium to watch the high-profile friendly. Italian side Juventus defeated English giants Chelsea 1-0 thanks to a spectacular goal in the 68th minute by Edon Jagrova, which sealed the victory. Chelsea star Cole Palmer was ruled out with an injury, but fans still got to see the return of Mykhailo Mudryk. The first match of the festival featured Manchester City and Inter Milan on August 1st. Football fans in the city will still get to enjoy another match between two renowned European clubs on Friday as Bayern Munich take on Aston Villa at Kai Tak Sports Park as part of the Audi Football Summit 2026.
0: Lawmaker Johnny Ng has called on the government to work with their global counterparts to freeze illicit funds linked to the Fun Coffee investment scam, with over 1,000 victims now reporting losses exceeding $100 million. The lawmaker, who has met with several victims, said that the fraud exploited unregulated over-the-counter or OTC crypto exchanges and cross-boundary regulatory gaps to operate with impunity. Looking ahead, Ng confirmed that new legislation targeting OTC crypto exchanges is expected by the end of the year.
2: It's not a loophole, but I think we need to do something in order to make sure all the people in Hong Kong running a business using cryptocurrency can be regulated. For example, we can see the retail exchange shops, in this case some citizens, actually put the money in and out using those so-called exchange shops in Hong Kong or in other crowded areas. When we had the new law implemented for regulating the OTC, I believe that the victim will not be easily to transfer money in and out using those unregulated OTC shops.
0: A 37-year-old woman has been sentenced to 22 years in prison for abusing and starving her 5-year-old son to death. The defendant had earlier pleaded guilty to charges of manslaughter and cruelty to a child. In her sentencing, High Court Judge Susana Dalmada Remedios described the case as horrid and heartbreaking and the gravest of its kind. China has announced restrictions on drone exports to the United States and blacklisted six companies in response to trade sanctions recently imposed by Washington,

0: RTHK, the news at 2 with Todd Harding. The second and final electrifying match of the Hong Kong Football Festival 2026 wrapped up last night. Azam Khan reports.
1: Over 43,000 lively fans from around the world filled Kai Tak Stadium to watch the high-profile friendly. Italian side Juventus defeated English giants Chelsea 1-0 thanks to a spectacular goal in the 68th minute by Edon Jagrova, which sealed the victory. Chelsea star Cole Palmer was ruled out with an injury, but fans still got to see the return of Mykhailo Mudryk. The first match of the festival featured Manchester City and Inter Milan on August 1st. Football fans in the city will still get to enjoy another match between two renowned European clubs on Friday as Bayern Munich take on Aston Villa at Kai Tak Sports Park as part of the Audi Football Summit 2026.
0: Lawmaker Johnny Ng has called on the government to work with their global counterparts to freeze illicit funds linked to the Fun Coffee investment scam, with over 1,000 victims now reporting losses exceeding $100 million. The lawmaker, who has met with several victims, said the fraud exploited unregulated over-the-counter or OTC crypto exchanges and cross-boundary regulatory gaps to operate with impunity. Looking ahead, Ng confirmed that new legislation targeting OTC crypto exchanges is expected by the end of the year.
2: It's not a loophole, but I think we need to do something in order to make sure all the people in Hong Kong running a business using cryptocurrency can be regulated. For example, we can see the retail exchange shops, in this case some citizens, actually put the money in and out using those so-called exchange shops in Mong Kok or in other crowded areas. When we had the new law implemented for regulating the OTC, I believe that the victim will not be easily to transfer money in and out using those unregulated OTC shops.
0: A 37-year-old woman has been sentenced to 22 years in prison for abusing and starving her 5-year-old son to death. The defendant had earlier pleaded guilty to charges of manslaughter and cruelty to a child. In her sentencing, High Court Judge Susana Dalmada Remedios described the case as horrid and heartbreaking and the gravest of its kind. China has announced restrictions on drone exports to the United States and blacklisted 6 companies in response to trade sanctions recently imposed by Washington. Priscilla Ng reports.
3: The Ministry of Commerce said in a statement that these countermeasures, which took effect today, were adopted in response to Washington's sanctions against Chinese companies under the pretext of so-called forced labor. Officials said the exports of drones, their key components, and related technologies that are included in the country's dual-use export control list will be subject to rigorous case-by-case review when destined for the United States. The 6 blacklisted companies, meanwhile, included

0: Firing practice will be carried out at the Seng Wai and Tai Ling range in Fanling today from 8 a.m. to 9 p.m. During daytime practice, red flags will be hung at proper places around the firing range. During night practice, red lights will be hung along the boundary of the range. For safety reasons, members of the public are warned to refrain from entering the firing areas within the period of firing.
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0: Good morning and welcome to RTHK's Hong Kong Today. I'm Ben Che.
1: And I'm Todd Harding. Coming up, China announces restrictions on drone exports to the US in response to Washington's sanctions against Chinese companies.
0: Strong passenger and cargo demand lifts Cathay Pacific Airways to its best first half results in 16 years, with net profit rising 71%.
1: A lawmaker calls on authorities to work with global counterparts to freeze illicit